0: very popular among young people in China. Many people use Chinese social media platforms such as Xiaohongshu to share various city walk routes. Whether it is a food route, hidden cafe route, art route, or a walk through old neighborhoods to explore history.
1: Tinika Longjingxi Lu, Lao Yu Tinika. This Longjingxi Lu is a strong cultural heritage of the Guangzhou Old Street. This street is a very old street. It is very suitable for city walk.就是可以走走看看啊，然后这一路啊，就是，非常的有那种古时候，就是以前的那种感觉。这条路就非常有以前的那种感觉，然后也会有很多的店，然后我们可以随便吃吃看看这样。
0: This road leads to Yongqing Feng, an old neighborhood in Guangzhou that has now been developed through an urban renewal project.The area still preserves beautiful traditional Lingnan-style architecture for visitors to explore, while also bringing together local shops, bookstores, and businesses.
1: You are having a cold or your throat has problem, you can drink it like Chinese medicine, but very healthy. 老板，我有点上火了，我要喝什么呀？
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0: The charm of City Walk is not about visiting every check-in spot. It is about taking time for yourself.Exploring, discovering something new, and getting to know the city where you live better.
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0: Some City Walk routes in Guangzhou also allow us to continue exploring the city by boat.
7: 就是这个里面也有很多本地人住在这里，所以我觉得他们还挺享受的，出门就能够看到这么好看的建筑，还能享受这个河啊，这个桥啊，这些风景啊，他都能够享受到。请问你们在钓鱼吗？
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0: Walk has grown not only because of social media, but also because cities themselves have responded by creating more public spaces, pedestrian walkways, and continuous urban renewal projects. The aim is to allow people to spend more time experiencing the city beyond simply traveling between home and work, and to make urban life more enjoyable.
1: 我们要吃什么呢？吃广东特别有名的尼克烧腊，带你们来吃一吃看。跟泰国是不是有一点
0: ？When the shop owner learned that we were from Thailand, they immediately came over to greet us. Since they love traveling to Thailand, Ping Ping took the opportunity to chat with them.
7: 就是很多，就是怎么说，现在的年轻人，特别是广州，我觉得广州年轻人比较放松，不像别的地方，比较有生活理念。你们很有生活态度。
9: 嗯，我们就是喜欢，
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0: Earth, our home. A rocky world, enveloped by a thin blue layer clinging to the surface. Our atmosphere.
1: The atmosphere is the only thing that stands between us and that cold, dark void of space.
0: The story of the air that surrounds us is the story of Earth itself.
2: It is incredible to think that this 4.5 billion year old rock could hold clues as to how our early atmosphere formed.
0: Clues that reveal colossal transformations.
3: It is absolutely mind-blowing that a tiny bacteria could affect a planetary scale phenomenon like our atmosphere.
0: How did our atmosphere make Earth a unique place? The only home to life as we know it.
1: We have never found another planet that has an atmosphere like ours.
4: And understanding how Earth got its atmosphere is the first step in understanding how to protect it.

0: In the depths of space lies a young, unrecognizable planet. Bombarded by asteroids, this battered world is our Earth. A desolate and volatile globe, overlooked by a newborn moon that dominates the sky. With no recognizable atmosphere, the void of space nearly touches the surface of slowly cooling lava. There's little protection from the young sun's harsh radiation. This world looks nothing like the Earth we know today.
1: Around 4.5 billion years ago, Earth was inhospitable for life.
2: There were meteors and asteroids bombarding the surface. It was too hot. It was a terrible place to be.
3: The question is, how did our planet transform from this barren rock into somewhere capable of supporting life?
0: Today, our planet is an oasis for life, enveloped by a layer of nourishing and protective gases. The atmosphere.
4: It's extremely thin. It's almost like the skin on an apple, if you pretended the apple was planet Earth.
5: The diameter of the Earth is about 8,000 miles across, and the atmosphere adds just another 60 or so miles on top of that.
4: We wouldn't be on planet Earth if it weren't for the atmosphere. And when I say we, not just you and me sitting here, but any life.
6: Everything from fungi to bacteria, to tiny insects to giant reptiles are entirely dependent on this atmosphere of ours.
7: It does many things for us, and we can think of the simple answer that we as human beings use the oxygen to live.
0: Besides oxygen, other important gases make up the atmosphere.
7: Perhaps the single

0: most critical aspect of our atmosphere is the fact that carbon dioxide is one of the greenhouse gases that keeps our planet habitable.
1: Nitrogen is an essential component of the atmosphere because all life as we know it, amino acids, DNA, all of the things that are essential to us rely on nitrogen.
2: The atmosphere protects us from ultraviolet radiation because it has a small amount of a molecule called ozone.
3: It controls our climate, which makes this planet like a livable temperature for us at all. It sort of insulates us from the cold of space.
4: But the journey to today's atmosphere has been full of drama.
5: It's a long, winding road between the initial atmosphere that Earth had through all of the various different kinds of atmospheres in the middle of its history and finally arriving at the atmosphere that we have now.

0: millions of years after the birth of the planet, there's still no atmosphere as we know it. But that is going to change.
1: 4.5 billion years ago, the Earth would have been a very violent place.
2: Such that it's called the Hadean, which comes from the god Hades, the Greek god of the underworld, because it was imagined to be a hellish kind of place.

Across the globe, molten magma surges up from within. Rivers of fire unleash a cocktail of gases. Carbon dioxide, nitrogen, and methane explode out of volcanoes in thick plumes. These are the building blocks of our early atmosphere.

0: The volcanoes that we have here in Iceland look very similar to those that we had 4.5 billion years ago. The early Earth was dominated by volcanic activity, and this lasted for millions of years. Those volcanoes acted as pathways for the gases that are trapped inside the magma to escape into our atmosphere.
1: But how do scientists know what the atmosphere was like in the past? Surprisingly, clues are hidden in some of the rocks we find today.
2: Throughout Earth's history and evolution, there's been a dynamic interplay between the Earth's surface and the Earth's atmosphere. And because of this interplay, there are chemical fingerprints that are trapped in rocks.
3: The rock I'm holding in my hand is 3.4 billion years old. And there are tiny bubbles trapped in this rock that are samples of Earth's ancient atmosphere. So we can measure the gases and piece together evidence of what the atmosphere was like in the past.
1: However, to understand the very earliest atmosphere, scientists have to go back to a time before Earth was formed. The planet is made up of rock that started as debris floating in the early solar system. But this debris is also falling to Earth today as meteorites,

0: it here, I've got the most incredible rock. This is a chondrite meteorite. These chondrite meteorites formed when rock dust came together to form small chunks of rock like this. They eventually smashed together, forming our planet Earth. And so these are really the building blocks of our planet. And so it's so humbling because it's not only older than all of the life that we know on Earth, but even the planet itself, right back to 4.6 billion years ago.
1: These rocks are not just the building blocks of our planet, but of our early atmosphere as well.
0: Thanks to these space rocks, the ingredients for our early atmosphere were there. It's just that they were locked inside the planet.
1: Chondrite meteorites are like time machines, allowing scientists to travel back billions of years to when the atmosphere first developed.
0: Experts can study these chondrites in great detail. They can analyze them in the laboratory to understand their chemical signatures, and that's going to tell them about the gases that they would have contributed to our early Earth atmosphere, such as water vapor, carbon dioxide, sulfur dioxide, hydrogen, methane, and nitrogen.
2: It's remarkable that you can learn about the history of the atmosphere going back billions and billions of years just by studying rocks.
3: When I learn about this, I feel simultaneously like a time traveler and a detective being able to piece together the story of our ancient Earth.
4: Each year, techniques become more and more powerful at deciphering bits of information of what the Earth may have been like 4.5 billion years ago, that even a short time ago would have been completely a mystery.
1: While the scorching Earth slowly cools, the sky is undergoing a dramatic transformation. The vast sea of stars becomes obscured. And as the young sun rises, color bursts across Earth's sky. These dense gases are the beginnings of the atmosphere as we know it. What this fledgling atmosphere looked like is debated, because it's hard to know the precise amounts of the various gases it contained. Gases like methane.
5: If there's enough methane, it can reach a concentration where it starts breaking up under the action of ultraviolet light and then recombining into longer molecules, making these smoggy substances. That can actually make these hazes, which cause an orangey glow.
1: With enough methane, thick, intermittent orange hazes would have covered the planet.
6: There was probably carbon dioxide. There might have been carbon monoxide, water vapor. There might have been some nitrogen or cyanide. All in all, it was a pretty noxious combination of stuff.
2: If you were dropped onto early Earth and experienced that early atmosphere, you'd die very quickly because there was no oxygen. Carbon dioxide, some of the other molecules that might have been present in the atmosphere, you just simply couldn't live on those.
1: And the planet is inhospitable for another reason. The landscape has never seen a drop of liquid water. But Earth does have water. It is suspended high above the searing surface, pumped into the atmosphere by volcanoes as water vapor with the other early gases. If this ocean in the sky could reach the ground, it would have the power to utterly transform the planet.

0: Today, over 70% of our world is covered in water. A planet of abundant blue, with endless rivers, freezing icebergs, and vast oceans.
1: Water that we get out of our tap has been through a long journey.
2: And the water on our planet gets incorporated into various aspects of our life, including weather, into the food that we eat. And because of this, the water is recycled over and over and over again throughout Earth's history.
3: So the water that we drink was consumed by dinosaurs and had the first microbes swimming around in it.
0: On the early Earth, water is stuck in the atmosphere. But that is about to change. High up in the sky, droplets of water just a fraction of a millimeter across are condensing. So light and small, they just float, drifting in the air. Colliding and merging with others. They slowly grow until a tipping point is reached.

Earth's gravity draws them downwards. But the journey is short-lived. The planet is still hot. So any drops nearing the ground simply evaporate. But over time, that heat is radiating out into space. Earth is cooling down.

A deluge of rain begins to pour down on the surface. Huge storms sweep through the atmosphere. Oceans of water are dumped onto the land.

0: the atmosphere has unleashed a key molecule for life.
1: Water changes the surface of a planet. It evaporates. It allows clouds to form and rain to fall. It erodes things. And it also became a medium that would eventually harbor life.
2: Without liquid water, we certainly would not get life as we know it.
3: Things that life needs it to do here on Earth, to have structures like cells, for example, and all kinds of machinery that operate in water, that works really well.
0: The early atmosphere had started a transformation that would set our planet apart from every other in the solar system.

0: The young planet is only a few hundred million years old. The atmosphere has made Earth a water world. And in that water, something remarkable is happening. Arguably, the most pivotal moment in Earth's history. It would lead to the reshaping of the entire atmosphere. So much of this moment is still a mystery. But we do know that one day on Earth, complex molecules come together to form something never seen on the planet before. Life.
1: The origin of life is one of the greatest questions in science, and it's fair to say that we don't know when, where, or how life started.
0: A shallow rock pool is one of the leading theories.
2: People think that shallow pools would have been a potentially important site for the origin of life because they can get wet and dry over and over again.
3: Through this repeated cycling of wetting and drying, reflooding and evaporating, maybe through a tide, maybe through seasonal variation, more and more complex molecules can form.
2: And that process could have been the precursors for things like DNA, which is what makes up the information in our cells today.
0: But there are many other theories about how life could have started.
4: Some scientists think life began in a deep sea hydrothermal vent.
5: Hydrothermal vents are sources of gases, like hydrogen sulfide, for example, and provide the kind of reactive conditions between hydrogen and CO2 to make the building blocks of life.
4: Others think that life originated somewhere completely else, not on the Earth at all, and landed here on a meteorite.
6: All of these different theories have sort of different details, but the punchline is that life needed water, and it needed a way to harness energy.
0: Scientists have some idea what early life might have looked like.
7: The very first life form that existed was probably a little bit of genetic material enclosed in a bubble of fatty material.
0: And while simple, some of these early organisms would have a powerful effect on the atmosphere.
2: We think that one of the earliest organisms were organisms that produce methane as part of the way they eat and breathe and live.
0: They take in carbon dioxide and hydrogen, producing water and methane as waste products.
3: So it is reasonable to estimate that a vast portion of the early atmosphere contains large amounts of methane.
0: This increased methane could have made the orange hazes thicker.
3: The evolution of our atmosphere is in many respects the story of the evolution of life on our planet. Life can change a planet fundamentally. But it's always this cause and effect kind of dance between the environment changing life and life changing the environment.
0: And it's the story of life that reveals how we got from this orange, hazy atmosphere to the blue, oxygen-rich one we know today. This young world is not one we could survive in. Earth's early oceans are blue-green, full of dissolved.

0: dissolved iron. And they've absorbed large amounts of carbon dioxide, making them acidic.
1: Early life would have been adapted specifically to living in high temperatures or fairly acidic conditions.
2: The ultraviolet radiation was incredibly harsh because there was no ozone layer. Furthermore, there was no oxygen in the atmosphere. It was a very different composition.
0: And some organisms today offer clues to how life survived in this early environment. High in the Andes is one of the largest geyser fields in the world.
3: This environment is extreme for a lot of reasons. First of all, the water that's coming out of this pool is boilingly hot. And the altitude means that this environment is subject to a lot of ultraviolet radiation from the sun.
0: These are conditions most animals would find toxic. But amongst the boiling water and steam, life is flourishing.
3: So the colors that we see in these mats around this pool are billions of thriving bacteria that have sort of carved out a niche in this extreme environment. It's incredible to find so much life. Not just surviving, but thriving in these conditions.
0: Organisms like these are called extremophiles. They can survive in environments most complex life would struggle to live in.
4: We call them extremophiles because we didn't really think that life could exist in such extreme conditions.
2: In fact, we know of organisms that can live up to 122 centigrade. So this is well over the boiling temperature of water. And conversely, we know of ones that can live well below freezing.
4: Bacteria could survive in outer space quite comfortably as well. These are behaviors that we consider to be extreme because we would die in them.
0: Today, life on Earth is prolific, thriving in the most unlikely of places. From under ice sheets to acid-filled pools and the dark, high-pressure depths of the oceans. And researching these modern extremophiles can hint at what was happening in the early atmosphere.
3: There's been extremophiles as long as there's been life on Earth. Studying today's extremophiles expands our understanding of what life can do and what life can look like, including trying to understand the earliest life and our most ancient ancestors.
5: Life originated on an Earth without oxygen. So looking at the microbes that live in areas without oxygen helps us understand how they evolve to do well in those environments.
0: But evolving to live in one very specialized habitat can have its drawbacks.
6: At this period of time in Earth's history, life would have been limited in its energy sources.
3: If you're dependent on something that's being released from a vent in order to generate energy to be alive, you're going to be extremely limited in how fast you can grow.
0: Because the energy sources early life used to survive in the oceans were comparatively rare, organisms struggled to proliferate.
7: They had to take various chemicals that were produced by geology and then combine them to release energy.
6: But there's about to be a grand innovation by life that will open up a nearly limitless source of energy.
0: An innovation that would also change the course of the evolution of the atmosphere. Today, life can be found in puddles, lakes, and oceans across the planet.

world today is absolutely teeming with life. Just a single drop of water from the ocean would contain tens of thousands of cells. And among them

0: Go. They are astounding in that they have the ability to adapt to environmental change and to change the environment because they can be so abundant.
1: Cyanobacteria sometimes change their local environments by creating structures which they used as habitats to live in.
2: This is one of the clear-cut examples that life was living even 3 billion years ago. This is a formation called a stromatolite. It's really inspiring that you can pick up a rock like this and read the history of what was happening billions of years ago. That's an amazing book to read.
3: Cyanobacteria are some of the most successful organisms ever to live on our planet. They completely transformed the world.
1: This transformation was due to a revolutionary process that changed the fundamental composition of the atmosphere. Around 3 billion years ago, cyanobacteria are developing a unique way to produce energy. They capture sunlight and use it to combine hydrogen from nearby water molecules with the carbon dioxide dissolved in the oceans. With this, they make carbohydrates. And a very reactive waste product, oxygen.
3: So this file contains a culture of cyanobacteria that I grew. And these are cyanobacteria of today, but they are descended from the organisms that first evolved the ability to do oxygen-producing photosynthesis.
4: There are these moments in the history of life that seem to have only happened once. Oxygen-producing photosynthesis is one of them. Was it a freak accident? We just don't know. Suddenly, the oceans became the fuel. It allowed life to scale up at least tenfold.
1: Life forms can now make energy using one of the most abundant raw materials on the planet's surface, water. This kind of photosynthesis now enables organisms to get energy from virtually anywhere, allowing them to spread throughout the oceans. One cyanobacteria cell becomes two. Two become four, multiplying again and again, until there are trillions. And we can still find evidence of them everywhere we look, including in the harshest environments.
3: If you look really closely in the mats in this pool, you can see in some of these greener areas little bubbles that are literally the oxygen being produced by them doing photosynthesis right now. Cyanobacteria demonstrate the power of life on Earth like nothing else does. Over 2 billion years ago, the ancestors of these extraordinary microbes unlocked this spectacular ability.
4: Cyanobacteria were the first and the only organisms that ever evolved oxygen-producing photosynthesis. But as soon as they cracked the problem of how to use water as a fuel, the oceans became the fuel and they could live almost anywhere.
5: These are seaweeds from the ocean, right off the west coast of Scotland. And oxygen-producing photosynthesis was such a brilliant innovation that some organisms at that time actually swallowed these cyanobacteria. And that's how we got algae like this. And then the algae ultimately gave rise to the plants as well.
1: While life was spreading through the oceans,

0: For millions of years, tectonic movements in the Earth are forging the first large-scale landmass. And this directly affects the dynamics of the atmosphere. Air warmed by the new land drives novel weather patterns across the globe. Winds sweep dust high up into the air, where tiny particles seed vast pillars of clouds. Something resembling our modern-day weather system is at last taking shape.
1: The appearance of large continental masses had a huge impact on the atmosphere. We would have seen high-pressure systems, low-pressure systems, prevailing winds, rains, very much like the modern world.
0: Meanwhile, in the oceans, trillions of cyanobacteria are photosynthesizing and producing oxygen. The first time it has ever been made in significant amounts on Earth. Oxygen bubbles race upwards. But most vanish before they can reach the surface. Earth's early atmosphere seems destined to stay as thick orange hazes. So what is making the oxygen disappear? The answer lies in a unique property oxygen has.
2: Oxygen is an extremely reactive element.
3: What's unique about oxygen is that it has a chemical makeup that allows it to bond with so many different elements, almost all of the elements that exist.
0: And this incredible reactive power is the reason many scientists think oxygen struggled to escape the water.

0: Around 3 billion years ago, Earth's oceans were packed full of dissolved metals. Metals like iron.
1: This key that we see here is rusty. And in order to form rust, we need 3 ingredients. The first is iron, which is what this key is made of. The second is water, or water vapor in the air. And the third crucial ingredient is oxygen.
0: And in Earth's early oceans, oxygen began to react more and more with iron and other metals as cyanobacteria spread across the oceans. Below the surface, it's raining. As oxygen and iron interact, rust particles form in the water and sink down to the seabed, trapping the oxygen and iron to form solid rock at the bottom of the ocean. Vast swaths of the water turn red.
2: There were many, many ingredients in the ocean at that time that would readily react with oxygen.
3: So there was no way for atmospheric oxygen to build up to any significant level.
0: A record of the reactions that happened long ago can be seen in formations today.
1: This is a sedimentary rock, meaning it

0: It's made up of many different layers that were all deposited on the seafloor over millions of years.
1: And this sample is evidence of how iron can react to form solid rock.
0: This particular sedimentary rock is a banded iron formation, and we can see red color in the rock here, and that red is evidence of iron oxidation, or rust.
1: As these reactions continued, the metals in the ocean water started to diminish, locked away in the sea floor.
2: Eventually, the oceans would have been depleted of the things that would readily react with the oxygen that was being released.
1: But cyanobacteria continued to produce oxygen. For up to half a billion years, this oxygen has been trapped in the oceans. But now, increasing amounts are free to escape. Over just a few million years, oxygen floods into the atmosphere.

0: This is known as the Great Oxidation Event.
1: The Great Oxidation Event was one of the most significant periods in Earth's history.
2: It was a period of time over which oxygen built up in the atmosphere.
3: Not only did it completely change the environment, it also completely changed the possibilities available for life.
4: It is almost impossible to overstate how important the production of oxygen on the Earth was to the history of planet Earth.
5: All of a sudden, new chemical possibilities arose all over the surface of Earth, and amazing changes were to follow.
0: Oxygen is used by organisms today to release energy from the food they eat so their bodies can use it. And since oxygen is so reactive, this energy release is immense.
4: If you use oxygen, you are 19 times more efficient than an organism that doesn't use oxygen.
0: Because of its reactive power, one of the first consequences of oxygen in the atmosphere is on the rocks themselves.
1: Now, depending on your perspective, oxygen can be a creative or a destructive force.
0: As it spreads through the atmosphere, oxygen begins to react vigorously with the surface of the Earth. Rocks with metals like iron react with the oxygen and crumble. All the elements are in place for vast dust storms to form. The young world is being ripped up by its own atmosphere. Earth's surface is changing color as new minerals are created.
6: We had the formation of all these minerals that did not exist prior to the Great Oxidation Event.
5: Copper minerals like these, blue and green minerals, yellow and orange uranium minerals, minerals of molybdenum, minerals of nickel, minerals of cobalt, color of the rainbow, all in new minerals formed because of the Great

0: oxidation event.
1: It isn't just minerals. Oxygen also makes key nutrients vital for life far more available by reacting with a number of elements to form acids.
2: Things like sulfuric acid and nitric acid. And acid has this property that when it rains out onto the surface of the earth, it can dissolve rocks, cause weathering and runoff of nutrients and minerals into lakes and oceans.
0: Those nutrients flowed into the ocean. There were new opportunities for life. It really was a game changer.
3: And as oxygen began to increase in the atmosphere, the relatively minor elements that are essential for all the processes of life became more abundant. In many cases, those are metals.
4: Life on Earth evolved because of the conditions that the Earth provided, but in turn, life has completely remodeled the planet, and the world that we know today is in so many ways been created by life.

0: This co-evolution of Earth and the atmosphere is apparent everywhere we look.
1: These particular cliffs were formed when dinosaurs walked the Earth. But the beautiful red that you can see in these bands here is formed from the iron in these cliffs combined with water and oxygen to create iron oxides. So we see an example of oxygen changing the very landscape.
0: Oxygen transformed our oceans, reshaped our land, and became a vital ingredient for life today. But this volatile gas was to have one more dramatic impact on the world. Across the globe, oxygen levels are rising, slowly enriching the air, reacting with the methane to form carbon dioxide and water. Over millions of years, the orange hazes are fading away. Sunlight is scattered by the nitrogen and oxygen, producing Earth's first oxygen-rich blue skies. In the upper atmosphere, ultraviolet light from the sun causes the oxygen to form a new protective molecule, ozone.
2: Ozone is made of three oxygen atoms bonded together, and they absorb ultraviolet radiation really well. So if you put a little bit of ozone in the atmosphere, it's like sunblock.
0: The level of oxygen in the atmosphere will fluctuate over the next 2 billion years. But eventually reach the 21% we have today. But the story of our atmosphere is not over. It will continue to evolve, both naturally and under the influence of human activity.
3: If we don't understand the history of the atmosphere, how can we possibly be the stewards of the atmosphere moving forward?
4: Because our atmosphere is totally unique. There's nothing like it that we found on any other planetary body.
5: Our atmospheric composition may actually be the thing that is screaming out to the cosmos, a signal to the universe that we're here, that life exists on our world.
6: But then in many ways, we're going back in time, where we're putting all of the chemicals that are toxic to life into the atmosphere.
5: Over the past couple hundreds of years, humanity has made a difference in the chemical composition of our atmosphere, most predominantly through the release of carbon dioxide.

0: this causes myriad effects on our world.
1: The atmosphere isn't fragile, but we are. We can make changes to the atmosphere that will make Earth a very unpleasant place to live. And so we need to look to ourselves when we think about changes to the atmosphere.
2: We have immense power over our planet. Our atmosphere is precious. And if we change it too much, the whole world will pay the price.
3: But by understanding the huge and complex steps it took to develop our atmosphere, hopefully we can develop approaches to take care of it for generations to come.

0: Tonight on the program, how the Thai government aims to increase the adoption of AI through its so-called THAI passport. Then navigating the ethical challenges of using AI in schools. And the EU ambassador to Thailand on strengthening bilateral trade relations with Thailand.สวัสดีค่ะ I'm Nat Bunag and welcome to This Week with Thai PBS World. AI is now everywhere and it is infused into all aspects of life, from research, gathering information, editing photos and videos to day-to-day services. The Thai government itself has been pushing for the wider adoption of AI. But to find out how the government is actively pushing this, we have to go all the way back to the Prime Minister's policy statement.AI is frequently mentioned throughout his policy statement, showing how the government seems to prioritize the use of AI in various sectors. This includes increasing digital literacy among Thais, equipping students with future skills, including AI and robotics, which they say is part of the government's plan to reform education and prepare the future workforce.AI is also mentioned as a means to improve the quality of healthcare, including telemedicine and AI-supported medical research. The government also said that they aim to use AI and big data to improve efficiency in disaster prevention and mitigation, and use them to analyze data and ensure better forecasts of flooding. Most importantly,AI is also mentioned relating to the digitization of government data, turning it into machine-readable documents. Nonetheless, the effective implementation of this is yet to be seen. There is, however, a project that aims to encourage Thais to use AI, known as the THAI Passport, despite concerns over data privacy.Over 1 million Thai nationals have signed up for the THAI Passport project in just 3 days. Under the project, users will have free access to over 30 AI models from 14 developers for 1 year. For the first 3 months of their trial period, users will be granted the right to use the Pro AI model for 30 days, after which they will have to attend a training course and must score at least 100 marks in order to retain their access to the Pro AI model for the next month. The Digital Economy and Society Ministry has offered an assurance that the personal data of the AI users and their usage behavior will be kept confidential in accordance with the Private Data Protection Act or the PDPA. DES Permanent Secretary Pattara Annathasin admitted that many subscribers have expressed doubts about the safety of their personal data, their usage behavior of generative AI, and assessment of their online training course, adding that all of this information will be assessed and stored domestically for cyber safety in accordance with the law.
1: อย่าลืมนะครับว่าอันนี้คือกระทรวงดิจิทัลเพื่อเศรษฐกิจและสังคมเราคือกระทรวง DE เราเป็นผู้รักษาการตามกฎหมาย PDPA นะเพราะนั้นเรื่องนี้เป็นสิ่งที่สำคัญที่สุดนะครับถ้าไปดูจากใน TOR ก็จะตอบถ้าอ่าน TOR จนครบก็จะเข้าใจนะขึ้นต้นมาวัตถุประสงค์ที่ชัดเจนว่าเราส่งเสริมให้มีการประมวลผลจัดเก็บข้อมูลที่เกี่ยวข้องอยู่ในประเทศไทย
0: Prevously, DES Minister Chaitanok Chitchop has attempted to allay concerns, as expressed by the opposition, that the domain registration may open an opportunity for unscrupulous individuals to create fake websites for fraudulent purposes by assuring the public that the ministry has taken steps to deal with this problem.He said that the ministry has given top priority to the safety of the personal information of the AI users through a stipulation in the contract with the service providers forbidding them to use such information for purposes beyond safekeeping. Chaitanok himself has been trying to convince the public that the THAI passport will help improve

0: รู้กับตัวนี้ได้เลยครับ
1: For students, how they adapt to AI is much simpler. They say digital learning feels more modern and more fun.
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1: The technology also exposes a gap outside the classroom. According to the school's director, some students can use digital tools in class but return to homes without Wi-Fi, internet accessAll the same equipment.
5: พวกเราเนี่ยให้เด็กเนี่ยส่งการบ้านเป็น TikTok แต่ว่าเราก็ตามเข้าไปควบคุมเขาไปส่องดูเขาว่าเอ๊มีคนไหนที่มีสุ่มเสี่ยงไหมในการที่จะใช้เรื่องของ AI เนี่ยในทางผิดประเภทนะคะพวกเราก็อบรมเด็กๆอยู่เสมอแล้วก็มีหน่วยงานภายนอกซึ่งใจดีมากมาอบรมให้พวกเราตลอดเลยนะคะเรื่องของการบูลลี่หรือการเป็นเรื่องของการใช้วัฒนธรรมในการใช้สื
1: ่อAn international school in Bangkok is also introducing AI into their classrooms, using practices developed in the UK and adjusting them for students in Thailand. However, embracing AI doesn't mean ignoring its risks. One key concern is whether AI helps students learn or simply helps them get answers faster.
6: So the biggest concern, the major concern for many, particularly universities and colleges, is plagiarism.Or in the OECD recent document, they call it cognitive offloading. So basically, kids, they do not go through the traditional hardship and friction of the process of learning, and then they get what they want immediately. However, if a kid is generally learning because the kid is curious, he or she wants to know, you know, why is the sky blue? Why is the grass green?Why can't we go to Mars? And that AI will be their best teacher.
1: AI use in Thai schools is governed by rules for both teachers and students. But the school's director of digital strategy and innovation says that those rules are reviewed as technology changes rapidly.
7: Policies matter, but policies alone are not so important if you don't have the training and the support that goes alongside it. It's that cycle of support as well. So we try and take a sort of circular approach or triangulated approach, I should say, where we make sure that policies alongside training, alongside really kind of key important kind of groups, all of that sort of takes place together.
1: A key concern is that AI-generated work is still difficult to detect accurately. Existing tools are not always reliable, which makes it harder for teachers to judge whether students worked independently or relied heavily on AI, increasing the risk of false plagiarism accusations.
6: But on top of that, when it comes to exams, assessment, like many other schools, we will still do a lot of written exams.Well, they have to literally write, and also oral exams. They have to go do public speaking, presentation. They have to be able to tell exactly what they learned, exactly what they created, what's their thought process. They also have to be challenged by teachers. Teachers will ask them why, how, etc., who. You can immediately tell who relied on AI, who abused AI versus who used AI to help them learn.So all of these, they're all in our AI policy and strategy and framework.
1: Another key concern is that AI itself is changing faster than school policies can easily follow though.
7: I think the biggest challenge is the speed of AI, the speed of change. I think having structures and policies in place that are adequate from even one term to the next is a challenge becausebig organizations that are looking to develop and innovate all of the time don't wait a full school year to bring out all the updates. So I think the biggest single challenge is to be agile enough in your structures, your policies, your training, and to be able to adapt in time to make sure that what you're doing is still relevant, but that you're still within the boundaries of what you've set out at the start of the year.
1: While AI can help students search, createand learn in new ways. These classrooms also show that the technology needs rules, teachers need training, and students still need to do the thinking. AI may keep changing quickly. The bigger task for schools, however, is making sure real learning doesn't get lost along the way. กิตติพัชร์ เชิญสุขจิต Thai PBS World.
4: And AI is becoming much more powerful, and that also means greater risks. A UK safety test found that some advanced AI systems show deceptive behavior and even attempted cyber attacks under special testing conditions. This is raising new questions about how humans can keep AI under control.
1: AI creating a fake identity.Trying to convince a real person to trust it and attempting to gain access to computer systems. That is what researchers found during cybersecurity tests of advanced AI. The tests were carried out by the UK government's AI safety body, or AISI. They involved models developed by Anthropic and OpenAI. In one case, an AI agent created a fake profile and tried to gain unauthorized access to GitHub, an online cloud-based platform, by deceiving the users. OpenAI, the company behind ChatGPT, also found that its AI tried to bypass safeguards and break into systems at tech startup Hugging Face.An expert claims that the test was different from normal public use. Some of the usual safety guardrails had been removed.And when AI is given a goal without clear rules about what it can and cannot do, it may find unexpected ways to reach that goal.
8: ตัวเทสที่ว่าเนี่ยเขาเป็นเทสประมาณว่าอยากให้ไปหาข้อมูลอะไรบางอย่างเกี่ยวกับบริษัทหนึ่งเอามาให้ถ้าหาข้อมูลนั้นมาได้จะถือว่าชนะการเทสนั้นนะแต่ทีเนี้ยข้อมูลของบริษัทเนี่ยจริงๆเป็นบริษัทที่คนเขาคงตั้งชื่อมามั่วๆแต่มันดันไปตรงกับชื่อบริษัทจริงแล้วก็เลยตัวเองก็เลยพยายามไปหาวิธีว่าเอ้ยถ้าเกิด 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
1: Both companies said the tests had reduced safety controls and did not reflect normal useThey have since slowed advanced AI development to improve safety. Ordinary users are unlikely to face this, but admins need to fix security gaps faster, and users should avoid sharing sensitive information with AI. For Thailand, he believes the bigger challenge is learning how to use it safely and quickly. Problems stemming from AI are no longer just for IT teams to fix them.It is becoming part of everyday office work, which means companies need better data systems and smoother workflows to make AI useful across the business.
8: พอเราพูดถึงว่าเราจะใช้งาน AI อ่ะมันก็บังคับให้บริษัทต้องทำโฟลว์เรื่องเอกสารให้มันดีว่า AI 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
1: ้ Technology is becoming more capable and more useful. The more freedom AI is given, though, the more important human oversight and strong safety controls will become. กิตติพัชร์ เชิญสุขจิต Thai PBS World.
4: Well, that serves as a great reminder that AI can still be beneficial, but it also comes with threats as well, especially if used irresponsibly. And now let's have a look at the other stories making headlines throughout the week in our weekly roundup. Thailand's foreign ministry said it has not received any reports of Thai nationals being injured or killed in flash floods and landslides in Nepal, where at least 165 people have died and hundreds remain missing. The disaster struck on Wednesday along the Potay Koshi River, causing extensive damage. Many of those missing were foreigners in the area for trekking or pilgrimage to a sacred Hindu site. Thai teenage rocks.

0: singer Nene Royal received America's Got Talent's Golden Buzzer from Judge Mel B following her performance of Black Hole Sun during the quarterfinals, sending her to the final round of the competition. The final round of America's Got Talent is set to take place on September 22nd. Foreigners who commit offenses in Thailand face deportation back to their home or third countries under a new edict from the Prime Minister's office taking effect on Friday after its publication in the Royal Gazette. The new edict is a harsher approach to unruly foreign nationals in the wake of increasing complaints from Thai people against public disturbances caused by some tourists and nominee businesses opened by foreign businessmen in violation of the Thai law, especially on Phuket, Samui and Phangan Islands, as well as in Pai District of Mae Hong Son Province.
1: And now let's turn to this special interview. Thailand is speeding up its work to conclude its free trade deal with the EU by the end of this year, with the next round of negotiations taking place in September in Thailand. We talked to the ambassador of the EU to Thailand to delve into the significance of this free trade deal, as well as strengthening cooperation in sustainability. So right now, Thailand has been pushing for the conclusion of the EU FTA by the end of this year. So how significant is this free trade deal?
2: The free trade deal is significant to both of us. It's significant to the European Union as well as to Thailand. And it is significant in particular because if we look at the situation we are in the world right now, the geopolitical uncertainties, the problems with the supply chains, the disruptions that the recent conflicts around the world has caused for many countries, we really, both of us, need reliable and trusted partners. This is what the European Union represents for Thailand, but this is also what Thailand represents for the European Union, a trusted partnership. We really saw the political commitment on both sides, not only on the Thai side, but also on our side, to move the negotiations forward. Now, the deadline that has been set of concluding the negotiations by the end of the year is a very ambitious objective, and this is recognized also by the Thai side that is aspirational and very ambitious. Now, it's not impossible, but what counts more is not when the agreement is finalized. What is most important is the content of the agreement. It has to be the right agreement. It has to be a balanced, ambitious, comprehensive agreement that brings benefits to both sides. So the agreement has to deliver for the citizens of the European Union and for the citizens of Thailand.
1: So how will this EU FTA become a game changer for Thailand compared to its ASEAN neighbors?
2: This agreement should not only be seen as a bilateral agreement between the European Union and Thailand, but should also be seen as an opportunity for Thailand to become more of a regional hub. Companies investing in Thailand or trading with Thailand as part of the FTA agreement can use Thailand as a hub for further regional deals. The second point I would like to make is that there is a competition here because the market of the European Union is a large market. We are a market of 450 million citizens, high-income consumers. We are the second largest economy in the world, but still is a confined market. So those that have an agreement with us eat on a piece of the cake that the European Union market represents. So there is, therefore, a stimulus and a certain urgency to be part of those that benefit of a free trade agreement with the European Union.
1: Yes, and amid the global uncertainty, so would it be fair to say that the EU is now becoming like a safe haven for trade and investment between the EU and other countries?
2: Countries are turning to the European Union, and the European Union is turning to countries. So it's a mutual trajectory here because the geopolitical context requires more alliances, more diversification of partnership. We cannot rely on a single partner to do business with. We need to have a diversification to avoid problems with the supply chains to avoid problems that would impact our economies. So the diversification is a strategy of the European Union, but is equally a strategy that Thailand is following. And that can be seen by the numerous visits that that are taking place.
1: Right. And beyond trade, the European Union and Thailand have a lot of collaborations that are taking place, whether it's about clean energy, sustainability, tourism, and also digital innovation. So which aspect do you see the biggest progress during the past few years?
2: We also have a PCA in place, which is a political cooperation agreement. And this is the overarching agreement that covers all areas of cooperation between the European Union and Thailand. Under that agreement, we collaborate from energy to climate change, digital, but also on areas such as security, cybersecurity, maritime security. So it's really a broad umbrella and people-to-people link. Now, if I refer to the areas that you have mentioned, so sustainability, first of all, sustainability is also part of the FTA agreement. We have a chapter on sustainability, which is also possibly a new frontier for Thailand to have sustainability, environment, human rights, labor rules as part of a free trade agreement with the third country. But we have also very long-lasting cooperation between the European Union and Thailand on sustainability. And this is probably, among the areas you have mentioned, the most concrete area of cooperation. Consumers are looking at traceability, are looking at how the products are produced, how the labor force is treated, what labor standards are applied, what environmental standards are applied. So if sustainability criteria are embedded in the economic narrative and in the economic reality of the country, that will bring a concrete advantage.
1: Right, and one last question. Why is Thailand strategically important to the European Union?
2: Thailand is a privileged partner for the European Union, and I would like to underline that, and that shows the great interest that we have. We had the PCA in place in 2022, the FTA under negotiation now, a lot of cooperation on security and defense. Thailand is far away, but it is very close under many aspects. So we, for instance, share the same support and belief in multilateralism, in the rule-based international order. These are fundamentals of the European Union, are fundamentals of Thailand, and I think that this is one of the issues that really brings us very, very close together. So we have to look at Thailand on the three levels, bilateral, regional, multilateral. Regionally, Thailand is the founding member of ASEAN. Mm-hmm. It is centrally located. If we look at the economic importance of Thailand in ASEAN, the central location is one of the key advantages that it would bring to companies investing here in Thailand. And it is a country that has economic basis, the infrastructure that would allow a closer economic cooperation. So I would say strategically important for multilaterally, bilaterally, regionally, and in our mutual interest of intensifying partnership with like-minded countries, this is a country that the European Union is really looking at as a privileged partner across the board, not only under the FTA, but across the board.
1: And that was the ambassador's vision on strengthening relations between the EU and the ASEAN region. And that's all for this edition of This Week with Thai PBS World. Join us every Saturday at 10:30 p.m. only on Thai PBS. You can also follow us on social media and our website, thaipbsworld.com, for all the latest stories and analyses about Thailand. Thanks for watching, and we'll see you next week. สวัสดีค่ะ

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3: 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Let's see who it is.
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0: Mayor Greatway, would you like to join us? Grandpa cooked lots of food.
4: Oh!

0: would love that. Thank you. Could Mr. Duckadoo come too?
1: Of course. You can invite anyone who needs a place to celebrate. Everyone is welcome here.
0: Thank you, Pups. You're so kind. I'll bring my famous pumpkin pie.
2: Pumpkin pie.
3: I think that means we'll see you soon.

0: I'll bring cranberry sauce.
1: The pups are having a holiday feast at the Barkyard? Now that's a five-star idea.
0: You bet it is. And the pups said everyone can join them.
1: The pups said everyone's invited. Come on.
2: Awesome. I'm going to tell everyone. Hi, River. The pups said everyone's invited to the Barkyard for their feast.
3: Nice. Hargreen to Rose. The pups are having a feast. Come with us.
4: Thanks, River. Here I come.
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5: 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Where are they going?
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5: Well, what did Mr. Ducky Doo say?
6: Yep-a-roozy.
5: Mr. Ducky Doo said yep-a-roozy?
6: Nope-a-roozy. Yep-a-roozy.
5: He didn't say nope-a-roozy? Oh, never mind. Come with me, Mr. McTurtle. Let's go find out what those pups are really up to.
6: Yeah, but... Roozy.
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12: But, Rubble? 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
2: Don't worry, Charger. 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
12: Well, for a crowd this big, we're gonna need a super big construction solution.
2: Charger, that's it.
12: All right, that's it. I just wish I knew what I did.
2: So, wouldn't it be fun if we moved our feast to Main Street so we have room to build a super big table with little cranes to move food around?
12: Fantastic! Everyone can enjoy together.
2: What do you say, crew?
13: I say I'll go load up supplies.
12: Yeah, we're making a super table because the whole town is invited to our feast.
5: The whole town, except the most important citizen in Builder Cove, me. And you. Oh, I can't believe we weren't invited. Ooh, the nerve! Well, if we can't go to their Builder Cove Giving Day meal on Main Street, then I'll make sure nobody can. But how do I do that? We just need a giant, mushy, mashed roadblock to keep them in the Barkyard. Hey, check this out, Mr. McTurtle. Awesome, huh? Wait, don't answer. This still needs a Speedmeister makeover. Well, I heard Mick say something like that one time. I like it, just trying it on for size. And now nobody can get out of the Barkyard.
6: Yep-a-roozy.
5: Come, Mr. McTurtle. Now we can enjoy our meal on Main Street without them.
2: We'll build a super big table, then we can eat. Can't wait to eat. Huh? Actually, we're gonna have to wait a long time. I repeat, a long time. Is that
12: a mountain of mashed potatoes?
2: Yummy.
12: It looks like it, except

0: 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Somebody put this here, and now we can't get to Main Street to build our super big table! Which means
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4: Just you and me. Oh, that's fun. Hooray! Hey, what? How did they get here?
2: What are you doing here by yourselves?
4: What? Nothing. Can't people just have a nice mashed potato meal with their turtle buddy?
2: Sure. But we're about to bow-wow build a super table. 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
4: Fine.

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1: Oh, I should have made my concrete mashed potato mound even bigger.
0: That was you, Mr. Speedmeister?
1: Whoops. Well, I mean, no, okay, I'm sorry. I was just upset that I wasn't invited to your Builder Cove Giving Day meal.
2: Speedmeister, of course you were. Everyone was invited to join us.
3: Yeah, I told Mr. Duckadoo to tell Mr. McTurtle you were both invited.
1: Huh? Mr. McTurtle, I asked you what Mr. Duckadoo said in it. Oh, you were trying to tell me. So, pups. I am invited, Mr. McTurtle, too.
0: You bet. Builder Cove Giving Day is all about sharing a meal with everyone. And that means you, too.
1: Oh, well, okay. Thank you, Rubble. That makes me feel really, really good.
0: Fantastic! Come on, everyone. Let's dig in.
4: Oh! Here you go.
5: Let's eat.
4: Hooray! Oh, I can't wait.
2: This really is the best Builder Cove Giving Day ever.
0: Yep, there's just one thing left to do. A Builder Cove Wiggling Wag. It's Builder Cove Giving Day!
6: Rubble and Crew!
0: And it's Pup-tastic!
6: That's what we do! From our pup family to your family, happy Builder Cove Giving Day!
2: The crew builds a rocket ship ride.
0: Whoa! Check out that full moon, crew!
7: It's so bright!
8: It's so full!
0: It makes me wanna... Howling at the moon.
7: Yeah, it kind of sounds like...
0: Woohoo!
8: Zoom! Vroom!
6: Mix?
2: Oh, hi, family. You're probably wondering what I'm doing.
8: No, we're definitely wondering.
2: I'm pretending to fly to the moon so I can give it my greatest mix makeover ever.
7: Wait, does that mean you want to paint the moon?
2: Yep, it's my big artistic dream!
8: Oh!
0: I'd love to see how you'd paint the moon, Mix.
8: Yeah! Too bad we can't build a real rocket ship so you can ride up there and do it.
0: Charger, that's it! We can't build a rocket ship, but we can build a rocket ship ride!
7: With a big full moon on top, that Mix can paint however she wants.
8: Yeah, that could be your Moon Mix makeover!
2: You mean something like this?
6: Yeah!
7: Exactly. Only, where are we gonna put it? That ride looks kinda big for our barkyard.
2: I know! Wouldn't it be fun if we built it at the boardwalk where all the other rides are?
0: Pup-tastic idea, Mix! There's lots of room there. Come on!
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0: Thanks, Andy Crane! My truck is filled, time to build! Come on, crew! Okay, crew. This is the perfect spot for our rocket ship ride. Let's bow wow build! Actually, let's bounce and build!

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1: Mix, I really like that rubber material you used to make the moon.
2: Yeah, rubber like a big bouncy ball. All the moon needs now is
3: a mix makeover.
4: Oh, I am so ready.
5: Spray blaster!
4: Charger, could you please lift up the moon so I can paint it?
2: You got it. One moon coming right up.
1: Whoa. Our moon looks so real.
2: Yeah.
1: It makes me wanna...
2: Oh, oh, oh. I got a howl, too. Material is making it boing, boing, boing.
3: Watch out!
1: And now it's boing, boing, boinging away. The moon is on the loose. I repeat, the moon is on the loose.
4: Oh, no. There goes my dream mix makeover bouncing away.
2: Don't worry, Mix. We'll fetch that moon.
1: Rubble
2: on the double.
1: Hey, let's pretend our vehicles are rocket ships and zoom after that moon extra fast.
3: Yeah! Construction rocket ships! 3, 2, 1, lift

0: moon. 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
1: Whoosh! Here comes my Zoomies rocket ship. Go Charger!
2: There's nothing quite like a picnic in the moonlight.
0: Ah! I can't believe that's too much!

0: 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Let's go!
1: Hi, Captain Carl!
2: Huh?
0: Just chasing the runaway moon!
2: Oh,

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1: Yeah, it's too bouncy.
2: Mix, do you have anything to spray that can stop a bouncing moon?
3: Charger, I do. Quick dry concrete.
1: Fantastic idea, Mix. Zoom in your rocket mixing truck and get that.
3: Okay, Charger. It was an accident. I can do my dream mix makeover another day.
1: Wait a minute. According to my big book about moons, the real moon is covered in rocks and craters.
3: So, it's not perfectly bound or smooth either.
2: Which means our lumpy, bumpy, concrete-covered moon looks even more like the real thing. Oh!
1: Hang on, crew. Don't celebrate yet. The moon still needs something.
4: Huh?
1: It still needs...
4: a mix makeover!
3: I am so ready.
2: Here comes Charger! Not looking or howling at the moon! Okay, Mix, go for it!
3: Here we go. Our spray blaster! It's time for my dream mix makeover! Ready? Aim, paint the moon! A little here, a little there. Amazing! Can't forget the top! So, what do you think?
1: What do we think?
2: Mix, that's a moon makeover masterpiece! Now we really gotta howl! Oh boy, oh boy, oh boy! Grab the moon, lift the moon, move the moon!
1: Let's power up these rocket ships!
2: Crew, what are we waiting for? Let's blast off!
3: Oh, let's go! Hey, family! Thanks for making my artistic pop dreams come true! I don't know how this night could get any better.
2: I do. How about a rocket ship ride wiggling way? We built a rocket ship ride!

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1: up and down up and down
2: now are you ready everyone look นั่ง